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2: 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India to make 5 small nuclear power reactors operational by 2033. Centre approves 2 electronics manufacturing clusters worth 1012 crore rupees in Tamil Nadu. President Draupadi Murmu to be on a 2-day visit to Romania beginning today, and 23rd Commonwealth Games to begin in Glasgow, Scotland today. And now the news in detail. Prime Minister Narendra Modi has said that welfare of citizens must remain at the heart of all reforms and governance initiatives should be designed around people's needs. He said reforms should not only improve the functioning of the government but also accelerate India's journey towards becoming a developed nation. We have a report.
3: Prime Minister Modi made these remarks while chairing a high-level meeting with secretaries to review the progress of rural development, agriculture, social welfare and allied sectors in advancing the vision of Viksit Bharat. The meeting held at the Prime Minister's residence focused on strengthening governance, improving inter-ministerial coordination and accelerating the implementation of reforms aimed at enhancing citizens' welfare. Highlighting the rapidly evolving governance landscape, Mr. Modi stressed the need to modernize governance processes in line with changing times. Calling for greater convergence among ministries, he said the vision of Viksit Bharat should become a Jan Andolan, with the country's youth forming the foundation of this national mission. Addressing the issue of drug abuse among young people, Prime Minister stressed the need for an institutional mechanism that promotes coordination across departments and integrates youth-centric initiatives to tackle the challenge more effectively. On sports, Mr. Modi advocated an integrated development strategy to position India as a global sporting destination. Prime Minister also highlighted the transformative potential of the PM Kusum scheme in strengthening the agriculture sector through wider adoption by farmers. He further emphasized the need for a global mapping of skill requirements to align India's workforce with emerging international opportunities and future employment demands. With Bhanu and Suparna, Chirag Jha, Akashwani News, Delhi.
2: Senior BJP leader and Union Minister JP Nadda has said that government is ready to discuss the neat paper leak issue in Parliament and formulate an effective policy to ensure a permanent solution to the issue. Addressing media in New Delhi, Mr. Nadda said, instead of indulging in blame games and constantly shifting the goalposts, the opposition should participate in a meaningful parliamentary discussion on the serious issue of paper leaks. He said paper leaks are a national concern and not an issue confined to any one government or political party, yet the opposition continues to politicize the matter. He said this is a serious problem which deserves a thorough and sincere discussion. Mr. Nadda said Parliament is the most appropriate forum where in-depth discussion on the matter can take place.
4: गहन चर्चा के माध्यम से इसकी बारीकियों में हम जाएं, व्हाट आर द फैक्टर्स व्हिच आर लीडिंग टू पेपर लीक, हु आर द पीपल इन्वॉल्वड एंड हाउ द सेंट्रल गवर्नमेंट हैज रिस्पोंडेड। जब हमारे ध्यान में कोई पेपर लीक आया है तो हमने किस तरीके से इसको एड्रेस किया है।
2: Delhi Metro Rail Corporation, DMRC, has informed that 16 metro stations will be closed from 7:30 a.m.

0: AM till further instructions due to security reasons in the national capital. These include Lok Kalyan Marg, Rajiv Chowk, Patel Chowk, Ramakrishna Ashram Marg, Barakhamba Road, Supreme Court, Seva Tirth, Janpath, Mandi House, Central Secretariat, ITO, Delhi Gate, Indraprasth, Khan Market, Jorbag and Shivaji Stadium. However, DMRC noted that the interchange facility will remain available at Rajiv Chowk, Mandi House and Central Secretariat. Minister of State in the Department of Atomic Energy, Dr. Jitender Singh, has said that government is aiming to bring at least 5 indigenous small modular nuclear reactors into operation by 2033. We have a report.
1: In a written reply in Lok Sabha, the minister said Parliament has enacted the Shanti Act 2025, which opens the nuclear energy sector to private participation. Dr. Singh said Bhabha Atomic Research Centre is developing a 220 megawatt Bharat Small Modular Reactor, a 55 megawatt reactor and a high temperature gas cooled reactor designed to produce hydrogen. Government has drawn up a roadmap for reaching the 100 gigawatts nuclear power capacity by 2047 as announced in the Nuclear Energy Mission. The minister stated that as per the roadmap, the present nuclear power capacity of 8.78 gigawatts is expected to reach about 22 gigawatts by 2031-32 on progressive completion of projects presently at various stages of implementation. Komadi Parekh, Akashvani News, Delhi.
0: The centre has approved 2 electronics manufacturing clusters, EMCs, in Tamil Nadu with a combined investment of over 1,012 crore rupees. The move is aimed to strengthen the state's electronics manufacturing ecosystem and further India's push towards self-reliance in the sector. We have details from our correspondent.
2: The announcement was made by Union Minister for Electronics and Information Technology Ashwini Vaishnav in a written reply in the Lok Sabha yesterday. The government said India's electronic manufacturing sector has witnessed significant growth over the past decade, supported by reforms such as protection-linked incentive schemes, liberalized FDI norms, tax reforms and labor reforms. Electronics production has increased from nearly 1.9 lakh crore rupees in 2014-15 to around 13.11 lakh crore rupees in 2025-26, while exports have risen from about 38,000 crore rupees to 4.24 lakh crore rupees during the same period. Mobile phone production has also grown more than 30-fold to 6.27 lakh crore rupees, with exports touching 2.59 lakh crore rupees. India now manufactures nearly 99.2% of the mobile phones sold domestically, and the sector provides employment to nearly 25 lakh people according to industry estimates. Payal Sharma, Akashvani News, Delhi.
0: This is Akashvani giving you the news. For quick news updates round the clock, follow us on our X handle at AIR News Alerts. And for details of stories and more, log on to our website www.newsonair.gov.in and download News on AIR app. Welcome back. You're listening to the morning news. President Draupadi Murmu will be on a 2-day visit to Romania beginning today. During her visit, President Murmu will meet Romanian President Nicăsăr Dan, Interim Prime Minister Ilie Bolvan, President of the Senate Mircea Abrudin and President of the Chamber of Deputies Sorin Grindeanu. She is also scheduled to meet the members of the Romanian-India Parliamentary Friendship Group. President Murmu is currently on an historic state visit to North Macedonia, one destination that stands out not only for its breathtaking beauty but also for its rich history and global significance, Lake Ohrid. Let's hear more about this unique destination from our correspondent Subhashree Mahapatra covering the president's visit.
3: Lake Ohrid is one of the Europe's oldest and deepest lakes. It lies on the border between North Macedonia and Albania and is famous for its exceptionally clean water, rich biodiversity and cultural heritage. More than 200 plant and animal species are found only in this lake, making it a globally important ecological site. The lake is also a UNESCO World Heritage Site. Lake Ohrid is often considered one of the Balkans' most beautiful destinations because it combines spectacular scenery, ancient history, and unique wildlife in one place.
0: Earlier, President of North

0: Macedonia, Gordana Silvanovska Davkova said that it is a matter of pride that a woman is the president of world's largest democracy, India. Talking to Akashvani News in Skopje, Ms. Davkova said she was earlier impressed by India's long history and also spirituality.
1: What is the most important? You have to be proud indeed of your nation. You have to be proud of your history. But also India has a woman as the president that is really something special, knowledgeable, with deep feelings, emotional intelligence.
0: National Broadcasting Day is being observed today. On this day in 1927, the first ever radio broadcast in the country went on air from the Bombay station under the Indian Broadcasting Company. On the 8th of June 1936, the Indian State Broadcasting Service became All India Radio. The day commemorates nearly a century of broadcasting's contribution to informing, educating, entertaining and uniting the nation. Details on this from our correspondent.
2: This day highlights the pivotal role broadcasting has played in India's development, educational outreach and cultural preservation. From the freedom movement to nation building, radio has played a vital role in disseminating information, promoting literacy, creating health awareness and sharing agricultural knowledge, particularly in rural India. In 1956, the name Akashvani was adopted for the national broadcaster. The Vivid Bharati service was launched in 1957 with popular film music as its main component. For generations, Akashvani has been serving to inform, educate and entertain the masses, truly living up to its motto, Bahujan Hitai, Bahujan Sukhai. National Broadcasting Day celebrates not just technological progress but also radio's enduring power to inform, educate, entertain and unite a diverse nation. With Priya Mondal, this is Dilnashi Arzu, Akashvani News, Delhi.
0: A voluntary shutdown and wheel jam strike continue in Pakistan-occupied Jammu and Kashmir, POJK. The Joint Awami Action Committee, JAAC, has urged people of the POJK to participate in the protests today with full strength to demand implementation of their demands and pray for those who were killed by Pakistani authorities during the movement. In a social media post, JAAC has termed today as a day of utmost importance. The JAAC leader slammed the Pakistani authorities, describing the rulers as killers of the innocent people who have been murdered in retaliation for demanding their rights. On to sports. The 23rd Commonwealth Games CWG will begin today in Glasgow, Scotland. Teams from 74 nations will participate in the 10-day event. Olympic medalists Neeraj Chopra, Meerabai Chanu and Lovlina Borgohain are set to represent India at the CWG 2026. Indian contingent comprises 125 members, including para-athletes. India won 61 medals at the last Commonwealth Games. However, this year's Commonwealth Games presents a different challenge with fewer medal events and a significantly smaller sporting program. In China Open Badminton, India's PV Sindhu, Ayush Shetty and Lakshya Sen have entered singles pre-quarterfinals in Shangzhou. Double Olympic medalist PV Sindhu advanced to the women's singles second round after defeating fellow Indian player Unnati Hooda by 21-14, 9-21, 21-10 in a round of 32 clash. In the men's singles, Ayush Shetty defeated number 11 Alvi Farhan of Indonesia to reach the round of 16. In another round of 32 match, Lakshya Sen defeated Japanese player Yushi Tanaka 22-20, 15-21, 21-14. And now for a look at today's newspapers. It's over to Subhadra Ramachandran.
3: Thank you, Sarabjit. On the margins of ASEAN engagements, Jaishankar conveys to Lavrov India's concern over safety of Indian seafarers, notes a statesman. The Financial Express informs, cross-holding cap set to ease. Airline doors may open for Adani GMR. 100% tariff on generic drug imports into US from 2028. Trump prescribes new pill. India's side effects unlikely, states the Economic Times. And finally, the Financial Express on its editorial page under the caption, Oil on the Boil Again, writes, Brent spot prices have gone well past $90 a barrel with the war clouds over West Asia

0: The prospect for costlier oil is bad news for countries like India that imports 88% of its energy requirements, which would widen its trade deficit and push up inflation. And with that, it's back to you, Sarabjit.
1: Thank you, Subhadra. And now before we end the bulletin, the headlines once again. Prime Minister Narendra Modi says citizen welfare must remain at heart of reforms and governance initiatives should be designed around people's needs. Union Minister JP Nadda says government ready to discuss NEET paper leak issue in Parliament and formulate effective policy to ensure permanent solution to the issue. India to make 5 small nuclear power reactors operational by 2033. Centre approves 2 electronics manufacturing clusters worth 1,012 crore rupees in Tamil Nadu. President Draupadi Murmu to be on a 2-day visit to Romania beginning today. And with that, we end the morning news. Have a nice day.

0: Good afternoon. This is Akashvani and I am Valsa Williams with the midday news. The headlines. Centre to set up fast-track courts to ensure swift and stringent punishment for persons involved in paper leaks. Prime Minister Narendra Modi assures that protecting students' future remains government's top priority. Government ready to discuss any issue, including any ET in Parliament, says Parliamentary Affairs Minister Kiran Rijiju. India calls for zero tolerance against terrorism at ASEAN ministerial meeting in Manila. India rejects Pakistan's remarks on Indus Waters Treaty at UNSC, says treaty to stay in abeyance until cross-border terror ends. And Glasgow Commonwealth Games set to begin this evening, 125 Indian athletes to participate. Prime Minister Narendra Modi announced that the centre will set up fast-track courts to ensure swift and stringent punishment for those involved in paper leaks and asserted that protecting students' future remains the government's top priority. In a social media post, the Prime Minister said nothing is more important than the welfare and future of the youth of the country. His statement comes amid ongoing student protests at Delhi's Jantar Mantar over the NEET paper leak case. The Prime Minister said he has directed the concerned authorities and officials to take all necessary steps in this regard. He asserted that those who try to harm the future of the youth will not be spared. Mr. Modi added that the decision has been taken as part of a series of measures to safeguard the interests of students. Union Home Minister Amit Shah has hailed Prime Minister Narendra Modi's decision to expedite hearings and take stringent action against the guilty in paper leak cases through the establishment of fast-track courts. In a social media post, he said the welfare of the youth and their bright future is both the highest priority and the resolve of the Modi government. Underlining the Prime Minister's commitment towards youth, Mr. Shah said this decision is against those who toy with the future of the youth due to paper leaks and will prove to be a milestone. Both Houses of Parliament have been adjourned till 2 in the afternoon following opposition protest over various issues, including the NEET paper leak case. When the Lok Sabha reassembled after the first adjournment at 12 noon, the opposition was on their feet protesting on the paper leak issue. The presiding officer, Dilip Saikia, urged the opposition to cooperate for the smooth functioning of the House. Parliamentary Affairs Minister Kiran Rijiju appealed to opposition parties, particularly the Congress, to cooperate in holding a discussion on the NEET paper leak issue. He added that the government has already conveyed its willingness to hold a discussion on the issue in both houses as per the date and duration desired by the opposition. Earlier, when the Lok Sabha assembled for the day at 11 a.m., Speaker Om Birla tried to take up the question hour, but the opposition members raised the issue of paper leak and student protest. Mr. Birla said no member would be allowed to speak on any other matter during the question hour. He said the government has already assured opposition members that the government is ready to hold discussions on NEET. Similar scenes were witnessed in the Rajya Sabha as well, when the Rajya Sabha assembled again at 12 noon after the first adjournment. Leader of the opposition, Mallikarjun Kharge, again raised the issue of NEET paper leak and students' protests. He said the opposition is ready for a discussion, but first, Education Minister Dharmendra Pradhan should resign. Union Minister and Leader of the House, Jagat Prakash Nadda, criticised the opposition, terming its conduct highly irresponsible. He alleged that the opposition neither wants a discussion or is willing to allow the House to function. Earlier, when the proceedings began at 11 a.m., Chairman C.P. Radhakrishnan expressed grief at the loss of lives due to heavy rains and related disasters, including floods, lightning and landslides in various parts of the country.
1: Several persons have lost their lives and many have been adversely affected.

0: Affected by the heavy rains and associated disasters such as floods, lightning strikes and landslides in various parts of our country. It has also caused extensive damage to property, crops and public infrastructure. The respective governments, ably supported by ERF teams, are undertaking the rescue and relief measures.
1: Later, the opposition members started sloganeering over the NET paper leak issues. Parliamentary Affairs Minister Kiran Rijiju said the government is ready to discuss the NET issue, but alleged that the Congress party is imposing conditions, raising questions about its intentions.
2: Today, I appealed on behalf of the entire NDA for a discussion on NEET. After meeting Mr. Kharge and some other opposition leaders, yesterday we were hopeful that a discussion on NEET would take place today. However, the Congress party imposed conditions. Imposing conditions suggests that your intentions are not right, as it appears that you want to prevent the discussion.
1: Leader of the opposition Mallikarjun Kharge demanded the resignation of the Union Education Minister, saying that without his resignation, the discussion will not happen. He said the Congress is not shying away from discussion. And in news just in, Rajya Sabha has been adjourned till 3 p.m. The National Democratic Alliance and opposition MPs today held a protest at Makar Dwar inside Parliament premises. NDA MPs emphasized a discussion on the NET paper leak issue in the House, while opposition MPs demanded the resignation of Education Minister Dharmendra Pradhan. BJP President and Rajya Sabha MP Nitin Naveen said the NDA government is fully prepared to discuss the future of students and youth at every level. Speaking to reporters, Mr. Naveen said leader of opposition in the Lok Sabha Rahul Gandhi and the entire opposition are shying away from discussion in the House.
3: Our government is fully prepared to hold discussions at every level for the future of students and young people. However, Rahul Gandhi, the Congress party and the entire opposition are shying away from the discussion. They view young people merely as stepping stones for their politics, whereas the NDA government and Prime Minister Narendra Modi is to remain fully committed to build a bright future for the country's youth.
1: Congress leader Priyanka Gandhi Vadra said the government should listen to the demands of students. Speaking to reporters at Parliament premises, she said the students are seeking the resignation of Education Minister Dharmendra Pradhan and action against those responsible for allegedly using force against them during their protest. She also urged the Prime Minister to initiate a direct dialogue with the students. Meanwhile, in news just in, the Lok Sabha has also been adjourned till 3 p.m. Delhi police has debunked reports circulating on social media claiming the death of a female during the protest at Jantar Mantar in New Delhi. In a social media post, the police clarified that the information is false and misleading. Delhi police informed that the woman is alive and is currently admitted to the Ram Manohar Lohia Hospital. The attending doctors have confirmed that her condition is stable and she is out of danger. This is Akashvani giving you the news. For quick news updates round the clock, follow us on our X handle at AIR News Alerts. And for details of stories and more, log on to our website www.newsonair.gov.in and download News on AIR app. Welcome back to the Midday News. India has called for zero tolerance against terrorism and reaffirmed its commitment to a free, open, inclusive and rules-based Indo-Pacific at the 33rd ASEAN Regional Forum Ministerial Meeting in Manila in the Philippines. Addressing the meeting, External Affairs Minister Dr. S. Jaishankar said this forum remains an important platform for discussing political and security issues in the Indo-Pacific, particularly at a time of growing global complexities. Dr. S. Jaishankar also held talks with Brunei's Foreign Minister, Prince Abdul Mateen, to enhance bilateral cooperation, particularly in emerging technologies such as artificial intelligence, drones, and digital innovation. President Draupadi Murmu will reach Bucharest in Romania today on the final leg of her three-nation visit. After her arrival at the Cotroceni Palace, she will be accorded a guard of honor. She will hold delegation-level talks with her Romanian counterpart, Nicu Zordan. Several MOUs will be signed after the talks. The President of Romania and the First Lady will host a state dinner in honor of President Murmu today. A report from our correspondent.
4: Tomorrow, President Murmu will address India-Romania Business Forum.

Also, we know, so after adopting all of these international commitments, we have also, as far as possible, the parliament has also adopted it into our domestic law. So this is jurisprudence. When we talk about jurisprudence, it is all about law. So I'm talking about in a right-based manner, ki kitne tarike ke rights hain. Environment law kahan kahan se aa sakta hai. So ye constitutional rights or fundamental rights, kyunki like I mentioned in the very beginning, usme mentioned nahi tha constitution mein shuruaat mein, to wo dheere

0: Article 21. So there is a remedy as well involved. So for example, I have given the example of two cases, Ganga pollution case as and the oleum gas leak case. So just to take one example, in the MC Mehta versus Union of India case, MC Mehta went to court and it said that ye tanneries se jo pani, jo chemical factories or tanneries se jo waste nikal ke pani mein ja raha hai, which is polluting the Ganga river. Eventually the court had to order to shut down these tanneries. So this now right has taken in the form of a remedy as well. Indian Council for Enviro Legal Action, isme court ne pehli baar ek high level pe environmental remediation ke liye cost pay karne ke liye bola chemical factories ko. And the TN Godavarman case, like I already explained, isme court ne continuing mandamus issue kiya, jisme court forest conservation ka ye originally case tha aur abhi tak ispe orders aur hearings hoti hain Supreme Court mein. So these were the most fertile years of the Indian Constitution jisme rights aur remedies kafi zyada evolve kiye gaye.
1: You have been listening to a talk on environmental jurisprudence conducted by the Department of Justice. We slip into a short break.

0: वेबसाइट www.daily-law.in या टोल फ्री नंबर 14454 से प्राप्त की जा सकती है।
1: We continue with the talk from the webinar of the Department of Justice on Environmental Jurisprudence.
2: And from doctrine to regulation, talking about, so now all of these were in the form of doctrines, ki ye kya karna chahiye, kahan kis had tak hamare paas right hai. There are certain cases in which court has taken up the doctrine and converted it into sort of a regulation law, which is also, some people call it judicial activism, because lawmaking is the task of the parliament. But in certain cases when the court felt it was very, very important, the court took up the task of sort of creating a regulation also. For instance, in the case of MC Mehta versus Kamal Nath, court ne bola ki koi bhi environmental resource cannot be privately owned by someone. It is held in trust by the state for the public of the country. So yahan pe trustee aur beneficiary ka relationship establish kar diya court ne, jahan pe state has a duty of care ki unko environmental resources protect karne hain for the citizens of the country. And all these three decades of judicial creativity and advanced interpretation which the Supreme Court and the High Courts have done eventually led to the institutionalization of a specialized tribunal, judicial tribunal, which is the National Green Tribunal. It was established as a part of National Green Tribunal Act in 2010. And iske pehle, iske piche bhi kafi sare judgments mein aap dekhenge ki baat hui hai ki there needs to be a separate tribunal jahan pe sirf environmental ke matters sune jaye. Law commission reports bhi hain jisme specifically NGT, not exactly in these terms, but aisa bola gaya ki there is a big need because environmental litigation in India is huge and the Supreme Court and the High Courts keep getting burdened, so there is a need for a specialized tribunal. All I could say is, while talking about jurisprudence, is the judiciary has given a very well lit path. Now it is up to the institutions, the governments and the civil society to walk on that path and eventually lead to a cleaner and a better environment for all.

Good evening, Mumbai. What's up, everybody? Well, you're listening to me. I am Abhishek Datta. You can call me RJABK. And you are tuned into FM Rainbow 107.1 FM. And the show right now, it's called as Rock with the Jock. Well, tonight's, you know, it's a very special evening because tonight we make history as Akashvani has turned 99. Happy birthday to you. Happy birthday to me. Happy birthday to all the listeners and happy birthday to Akashvani. Well, you heard it right, 99. I mean, you know, that's almost like a century. And we've been bringing music, stories and smiles into millions of homes across the country. And what better way to celebrate than with an hour packed with the biggest pop and hip-hop anthems from the 90s and the early 2000s. So wherever you are, whether you're driving right now, whether you're working out, whether you're chilling with your friends or simply turning up the volume at home, this party starts right now. Let's celebrate 99 years, the Rainbow Way. Here's playing some David Guetta for you.

Well, if Akashvani is celebrating its 99th birthday, then somebody needs to bring the music. Well, don't worry, I've got that covered really here for you. We are talking you straight back to the golden era of pop and hip-hop. The songs that made every house party unforgettable. The songs that made every house party unforgettable, every school farewell legendary, and every road trip louder than it needed to be. So here's your challenge. Don't just listen. Sing along. Tap your feet. Dance if nobody's watching. Or for that matter, if the world is watching. And if somebody's watching, then invite them to join you. Because birthdays deserve celebrations. And tonight, all of India is invited to celebrate here with us. Because we are nothing without you.

Well, you know, there's something really magical about the 90s and the 2000s music. No complicated trends, no viral dance challenges, just pure hooks, unforgettable beats, and choruses that everybody knew by heart. One song starts playing and suddenly, you know every single word. Tonight, we're celebrating 99 years of Akashvani with exactly that kind of music. And you're tuned in with me, RJ Abhishek. And the songs that I'm playing absolutely refuse to grow old. It's timeless. So turn it up, because the next one drives the maximum temperature.

Well, you are listening to FM Rainbow 107.1 with me, Abhishek. And I have to tell you, you know, we've gone from cassette players to CDs to MP3 players to iPod Shuffle to streaming apps and now AI playlists. But here's the thing, nothing beats the excitement of hearing your favorite song unexpectedly on the radio. It's still got that same feeling, right? That's a feeling that algorithms can never recreate. For 99 years, Akashvani has been introducing listeners to incredible music, unforgettable voices like mine, and timeless memories. And tonight, we're adding a few more memories to that incredible journey. 99 years. Just imagine how many songs, how many voices, how many celebrations, how many memories Akashvani has been a part of. And tonight, every beat we play is a way of saying thank you to you. Up next, we will have the request hour starting at 9:15 p.m. You can start sending me your requests on 865-766-1071. I know it's a favorite hour, so keep sending in your requests on WhatsApp. It's 865-766-1071. Off to the news.

0: was accorded a ceremonial guard of honor at the Cotroceni Palace in Bucharest. She was received by President of Romania, Nicușor Dan, at the Presidential Palace. Delegation-level talks to be started shortly. She will hold delegation-level talks with her Romanian counterpart, Dan, in a short while from now. Several MOUs are expected to be signed after the talks. The President of Romania and the First Lady will host a state dinner in honor of President Murmu tonight. We have a report.
1: Tomorrow, President Murmu will address India-Romania Business Forum and have interaction with the members of the Indian community. President Murmu's visit is expected to further deepen India-Romania ties across key sectors, including trade, investment, defense, information technology, renewable energy, education, science, and innovation. The visit is also aimed at enhancing cultural and people-to-people exchanges between the two countries. Romania is a valuable partner in the European Union, and with the conclusion of India-EU free trade agreement, bilateral economic partnership will be strengthened further in the coming years. This is Subhashree Mahapatra, Akashvani News from Bucharest, Romania.
0: India has categorically rejected comments made by the Deputy Prime Minister of Pakistan at the 33rd ASEAN Regional Forum as baseless and unwarranted. In response to media queries regarding the comments, External Affairs Ministry spokesperson Randhir Jaiswal said, "It is no surprise that a multilateral forum has once again been cynically exploited by Pakistan to amplify falsehoods, paddle state-sponsored disinformation and divert attention from its own well-documented record of sponsoring cross-border terrorism." Mr. Jaiswal stated that India's position on the Indus Waters Treaty remains consistent. He said the treaty stands in abeyance in response to Pakistan's continued sponsorship of cross-border terrorism, including the Pahalgam attack. India today stressed that international waterways must remain safe and unblocked and called for dialogue and diplomacy to end the West Asia conflict. Addressing the 21st East Asia Summit, EAS, in Manila, External Affairs Minister Dr. S. Jaishankar said that attacks on seafarers, civilian, shipping or infrastructure cannot be condoned under any circumstance. The minister said that the global order is uncertain and volatile, where interdependence and common interests coexist with competitiveness and rivalries.
2: In this era of volatility and disruption, the most visible stress is on supply chains. Energy, food and health security can no longer be taken for granted. Because we are all so dependent on maritime trade, that too could become a source of anxiety. Observing international law in that regard is therefore vital. India and ASEAN have traditionally worked for the welfare of the larger region. For India, ASEAN centrality is a key principle. This is a world in transition, and India and ASEAN, who account for 2 billion, must navigate it together if it is to remain safe and steady.
0: This is Akashvani giving you the news. For quick news updates around the clock, follow us on X handle at AIR News Alerts. And for details of stories and more, log on to our website www.newsonair.gov.in and download News on AIR app. India has developed its first indigenous expendable turbojet engine of 350 kilograms thrust class. It has been developed by DRDO's Gas Turbine Research Establishment, GTRE. The Minister of Defence said the delivery of such complex system based on the design of DRDO reflects the growing technological capabilities of the Indian defence industry. Defence Research and Development Organisation, DRDO, today successfully conducted the maiden flight test of long-range surface-to-air missile Kusha from the APJ Abdul Kalam Island off the coast of Odisha. The Minister of Defence said that this maiden test was conducted against an electronic target simulating high-speed and high-altitude aerial threat, which was successfully intercepted by the missile system. In Gujarat, heavy rainfall continues to lash several parts of the state, especially the South Gujarat region, disrupting normal life, inundating towns and villages, and affecting rail and road transport. Relief and rescue operations are in mission mode in rain-affected districts, including Valsad, Surat, and Navsari. More from a correspondent.
3: Torrential rains have brought normal life to a complete standstill across several parts of Gujarat today, with south and central Gujarat districts taking the heaviest heat. Kergam in Navsari recorded

0: Over 16 inches of rainfall till evening, while Umarpada in Surat received more than 15 inches of rain. Heavy downpours were also reported in Valsad, Bharuch and Kheda district. To assess the flood situation, the Deputy Chief Minister Harsh Sanghvi reached Navsari and reviewed emergency preparedness at the disaster control room with top officials today. Swollen rivers like Oranga and Damanganga have forced authorities to close several roads in South Gujarat region. Relief and rescue teams are working on war footing with NDRF personnel evacuated the stranded residents to safe locations. Aparna Khund, Akashwani News, Ahmedabad.
1: Prime Minister Narendra Modi today spoke to Gujarat Chief Minister Bhupendra Patel over the phone and took stock of the situation arising due to the heavy rainfall in the state. The Prime Minister assured all possible assistance from the centre for relief and rescue operations and the safety of citizens in view of the heavy rains. Home Affairs Ministry is proactively monitoring the monsoon situation across the country. The ministry said in a statement that it is providing all necessary support to affected states and union territories in managing challenges posed by heavy rains. In July, country has faced heavy rains and landslides in places including Nagaland, Arunachal Pradesh, West Bengal, Assam, Gujarat, Maharashtra, Dadar and Nagar Haveli, Daman and Jammu and Kashmir. In Sikkim, all the 25 bodies have been recovered trapped inside the under-construction tunnel of the NHPC Teesta Stage 6 hydroelectric project at Samardung in Namchi district. With this, the rescue operation came to an end after 4 days. Multiple agencies of the centre and Sikkim government were involved in the rescue measures. The Sikkim government has also constituted a 4-member inquiry committee to find out the reasons for the tragic incident. The 23rd Commonwealth Games CEWG will begin today in Glasgow, Scotland. Teams from 74 nations will participate in the 10th event. Olympic medalists Neeraj Chopra, Mirabai Chanu and Lovlina Borgohain are set to represent India at the CEWG 2026. Meanwhile, India have opened the medals tally at the Commonwealth Games before the opening ceremony as the Olympic medalist boxer Lovlina moved straight into the women's 75kg semi-finals after receiving a bye. With only 5 athletes in the draw, 3 competitors, including Lovlina, advanced straight to the last 4, while the remaining 2 were scheduled to contest the lone quarterfinal match. In men's cricket, India defeated Zimbabwe by 7 wickets in the first T20 international of the 3-match series in Harare this evening. Riding on Vaibhav Suryavanshi's impressive 50 of 19 balls, the visitors comfortably achieved the target of 126 runs in just 13.2 overs. Earlier put into bat, Zimbabwe posted 125 runs for the loss of 7 wickets in the stipulated 20 overs. And now, before we end the bulletin, the headlines once again. Government invites students protesting over NEET paper leak issue for talks. Prime Minister Narendra Modi announces fast-track courts for paper leak cases. Deadlock continues in Parliament over NEET paper leak issue. President Draupadi Murmu to hold delegation-level talks with her Romanian counterpart Nicosor Dan in Bucharest tonight. Normal life disrupted as heavy rainfall lashes several parts of Gujarat. Prime Minister Modi assures all possible help. 23rd Commonwealth Games set to begin in Glasgow tonight. And Vaibhav Suryavanshi steers India to 7-wicket victory in the first T20 cricket match against Zimbabwe. And that is all in the news at 9. Good night.

0: Well, you just heard Nutbush City Limits by Tina Turner, and that was a request from Pranav Shinde. I am Abhishek, and if you want to send in your request, I'm going to take a quick one. I'll give you the WhatsApp number. That's 8657661071. I'm going to repeat it again. It's 8657661071. Up next, Chitra, I've got a request from you that's coming in, and that's Paul McCartney, and you can purely vibe to his song right now.
1: Hello.

Katy Perry, Firework. Deepa Palkar, I hope you're happy to hear your request. Up next, I've got a very special song for Sneha. It's Sneha's birthday from what I know. And Sneha also means love. So how about we play Sneha something called as a crazy little thing called love? Because I believe, Sneha, you would also want to go a little crazy on your birthday, right? So wish you a very happy birthday from all of us at Akashvani FM Rainbow. Because it's our 99th birthday, so you better have a great birthday when it's happening. Just make sure you just party hard. And here's the song for you, crazy little thing called love for Sneha.

Well, that's a song dedicated to Shilpa, who's pretty much a rock star, as I can see her in front of my eyes. And Shilpa, welcome back to Mumbai. We can't wait to get you back on air. Up next, I've got a song coming up for Christine, and that's Bruno Mars. Christine, I hope you enjoy this song. It's one of my favorite Bruno Mars songs. It's called...

Well, you just heard Una Paloma Blanca. That was a request from Sridharan. And I hope that you guys are enjoying the show right now, especially the request hour, because I'm just playing your songs. It's your dedications. And up next, I've got a song coming up for Deepak, who's requested for Ricky Martin. And here you go, Deepak. Some Ricky Martin for you.

Well, are you having a party or are you having a party? It's the 99th birthday of Akashvani and I'm making sure that you guys are having a party at home. Well, this is the request hour and I've got the last request coming in from Vivek. It's a song by John Lennon called as Imagine. So Vivek, here's the song for you. You just made it on time, my friend.

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You're tuned in to Akashvani Rainbow 102.6 MHz. It's your host Shubhankar back again at your service to take you to the smoothest virtual jazz club in the world with our program All That Jazz, where we bring you the creme de la creme, the best jazz standards ever created. This week must have been hard on you, but good news is that it is almost behind us, and it's only right to let the good times roll, and what better way to do it with some great jazz music. So get ready to let the musical bliss wash over you with this first track called Dedicated to You.

That was Dedicated to You by Sammy Davis Jr., a soothing rendition originally written in 1936 by Sammy Kahn and Saul Chaplin. And dear listeners, this is how the jazz is going to sound tonight. Tonight, we'll slow the pace down, settle for a more comforting embrace of jazz, starting from gentle, meditative melodies made for you to just pause and simply reflect, and gradually we'll build towards more warmer and uplifting jazz standards. So, up next, a jazz standard perfectly capturing our weekday's blues. Here's Blue and Sentimental by Count Basie.

So that was Blue and Sentimental with Count Basie on that gentle piano, Freddie Green on guitar, Walter Page on that double bass, and Joe Jones

That was It Never Entered My Mind by Miles Davis Quintet, with Miles on trumpet, John Coltrane on tenor saxophone, Red Garland on piano, Paul Chambers on double bass, and Philly Joe Jones on drums. What's so unique about this composition is that how delicate and stripped back the performance is. Miles Davis plays with so much intimacy that it feels conversational. John Coltrane's saxophone creates a sense of longing in this track, and Garland's piano adds a very elegant rhythm to the track, and together they created one of jazz's most soothing and one of the best early Miles Davis jazz standards.

0: That was "On a Clear Day You Can See Forever" by Frank Sinatra. Originally written by Alan J. Lerner and Burton Lane in 1965, but the song got more attention once Sinatra recorded his rendition for his hit album Strangers in the Night. This is one of Sinatra's more laid-back performances, not too flashy, but with a whole lot of heart and his effortless charm, as you can imagine, coming through in these lyrics. The track is empowering and is a reminder that each one of us has the potential to become the best versions of ourselves and recognize our limitless potential on a clear day. Well, it's time for another short break, but the journey of great jazz music is only getting started. You're listening to All That Jazz.
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Well, you just heard Madonna, Die Another Day. You know, Madonna made history as the first singer to sing in a James Bond theme while also appearing in the film. She had an uncredited cameo in Die Another Day. This movie actually came out in 2002, and she played Verity, a fencing instructor, which is, I think, a great art that she displayed about herself, you know, being the multi-talented artist that Madonna is, in the music video as well. And I was absolutely amazed, you know, back in 2002 to look at the way Madonna performing all the stunts and then, you know, proving her mettle to be the best. Madonna, hats off to her. And she's still making a heads turn with her performances. She recently performed at the New York Times Square and a lot of other live shows. She also performed at the recent FIFA World Cup. And boy, oh boy, you know, Madonna was pretty much the head turner. She's just refusing to get old. Hats off to Madonna. Well, you are listening to Cinema on Radio with me here. I'm Abhishek on FM Rainbow 107.1. Up next, I'm going to play you the classic Celine Dion, My Heart Will Go On, from the wonderful Titanic.

My Heart Will Go On, Celine Dion. That's a beautiful song, and I think we all love Titanic. We, you know, this song is actually, the movie is actually incomplete without this song. Up next, I'm going to quickly play for you two songs. That's the last two songs for tonight on cinema, on radio. By the way, the next song that I'm going to play is by Lady Gaga. It's Lady Gaga and the famous actor Bradley Cooper from the film A Star Is Born. This came out in 2018, and this beautiful duet called Shallow that I'm going to play next, Bradley Cooper and Lady Gaga, what a chemistry they've displayed. In fact, it became one of the most record-breaking songs ever. It took home the Oscar for the Best Original Song, a Golden Globe, and two Grammy Awards as well. I mean, that's a huge, huge, huge victory for any original soundtrack ever. So I'm going to play Shallow for you, and after that I'm going to leave you with Adele singing Skyfall. Well, I hope you guys had a good time today. This is me, Abhishek, signing off.